0: it's Linda now, it costs how much? So you almost already have half your salary on it to fill your gas. What are you going to cook then? But it's tough out there. It's very, very tough, my brother. Let us all pretend that it's not happening. Workers are good in a lot of things right now.
1: So President Bola Ahmed Tinubu on Sunday approved the recruitment of 1,000 forest guards in Oyo State. He also directed a specialized security units with advanced rescue capabilities to intensify efforts to free abducted pupils and teachers from three schools in Orire local government area.
0: Someone say, is he coming too late? Well, to me, it may be late, but it's better late than never. You know, because if you follow the trend, what is happening, not a few months ago, in that same axis, terrorist killed 5 forest guards. Remember?
1: Yeah.
0: In that same area, a few months ago. That should have sent a message to the government that there was something fishy in that area. But as usual, they kept quiet. Now, until this happened, you get the point.
1: Yeah.
0: See, I've always emphasized that let's do more of prevention than reacting to events.
1: Yeah.
0: Prevention is cheaper than looking for a cure. You get the point. It's very unfortunate. Well, 1,000 forest guards, fine. But is every single have around 1,000? 1,000 in every state now? That would be 36,000. Is that enough? Or do we have a vast forest? What 1,000 forest guards be enough? But again, it's not just the 1,000 forest guards. I think they had to properly train them. They had to be heavily equipped to face terrorists. Because if you just recruit them, they're not properly armed. I will set them out there, they just kill them like chicken. So they had to be armed, they had to be well trained to be able to confront terrorists in our forest. Or we call them or governed territories. Terrorists have taken over those areas. You get the point. So we need anything to tackle this security that we face today. You got a point. So every state you have that.
1: All right. So
0: and there's also work, especially the actual issue of state police. You know? You have a lot.
1: Let me take you back to the 1 million naira, you know, minimum wage.
0: You are interested in this matter.
1: I'm very interested. So as this one, you know, so given the realities around the exchange rate, inflation, raised tariff, surge in the pump price of petrol and associated costs, decline in the purchasing power of the average workers, effect of the new regime of taxes on our cost of living, the realistic figure subject to status quo maintenance would be 1 million naira, he stated. So
0: that's true.
1: And how realistic is 1 million naira?
0: That is the thing. Because
1: how many states?
0: If you
1: can even pay the 100,000 naira they propose.
0: If you say 1 million naira, for instance, I think some of the state governors will spend all their allocation monthly on or salaries. But again, that's not an excuse. Workers that will pay better. But again, it's another issue. So I always argue that our civil service is over bloated. That means they had too many numbers. That should reduce the number so those who remain will end very well. So that's another argument that some people are conversing. But again, I think reality is that in Nigeria today, the cost of living is very high. It's very high to survive in Nigeria today, to everyday living, man. Breakfast, lunch, and dinner for a family of just say 6. Go and check how much it costs now. You know, people have to undergo a lot of things. You know, there's no more balanced diet anymore. Just have a diet, remove the balance. Anything you see, chop. Even if you see fufu and soup without meat, which is not good for your health, but people just manage it. Because that is the reality that they face today. You know, so that is the
1: problem. That's for the poor.
0: That's for the poor.
1: The rich is the rich.
0: You know what, Sugar? Today in Nigeria, There's no
1: middle class.
0: No middle class anymore. Yeah, either up there or down there, all of us are the same now. That is the reality that we face. Either you are poor. There's no longer in between. Everybody's struggling.
1: All right. Let's survive. Real quick, let's touch up on the new telegram.

0: Federal workers threatens nationwide strike over insecurity and wages. You can find this on page 2, 5, and 6 of the New Telegraph. Federal workers threatens nationwide strike over insecurity and wages.
1: As for the wages, fine, that's what I'm discussing right now. I think for the government to offer 100,000, it means that they already make it progress even if the negotiation starts. They already make it progress. So I don't think that would amount to it will be enough for folks to say, want to go on strike. For insecurity.
0: You think the 100,000 there is realistic and is enough?
1: It's, the governors even offered it, but it's not enough.
0: Hmm.
1: I don't know if you get my point now.
0: What do you think would be realistic in terms of the governors and the federal government right now for the average Nigerian?
1: You see, it varies really. Cost of living is higher in some cities than some other areas too. So I think, let us look at the economic reality in East City, the cost of living in East City, in Lagos, for instance, Abuja. And Abuja is even more expensive than Lagos.
0: Yeah.
1: In terms of the cost of living in Abuja. Go and check the accommodation, go and check the transportation and all that. And even food. People assume that since it's FCT, everybody is rich. Whereas you have more people in Abuja than in Abuja.
0: Mm.
1: Probably about 5% of the population in Abuja have the money, but 95% are poor.
0: Exactly.
1: I got a report of time ago that in Nigeria today, the banking sector, that 95% of the bank accounts do not have up to $1 million in their account.
0: A millionaire, you're talking 500,000 there. Only 2%.
1: Only probably 2% have $1 million plus in their account.
0: Exactly, yeah.
1: That is the economic reality that we face. I know a lot of workers who, once they are paid, they go to work and clear everything.
0: No savings.
1: They don't know. Saving what? Well, you never survive today, you talk of tomorrow. So that is the problem. That is the reality that we face today. Workers are going through a lot, man. Prices of things are going up. But the equal level remains the same. So how they copy, I don't know. Now they have different copy mechanisms. I know of a lot of workers who have dropped their cars at home because they cannot afford to fuel their cars to the office every day. Some are now doing a cooperation. You live in the same estate, you work in the same area, you use your car today, we follow you, then the following another person uses his car.
0: So 2 days in, 2 days out.
1: Yeah. But that is the copy mechanism, my brother. That is how the face today in Nigeria.
0: Early,
1: it's a reality.
0: It's crazy though. It's crazy. God help us all. God help us all at this point in time. But anyway, we have to go. It's 8:57. It's 8:57. I need to let Musti go so he could go lick his wound on the Arsenal's lost.
1: No,
0: because I remember when Arsenal won, Musti didn't let us here in this office. Of course. We're going to Budapest.
1: Budapest was on the best for us. But again, we're not humiliated. We're not disgraced.
0: It is all good.
1: Yesterday we had our victory parade in London was turned red by the Arsenal fans, and we are looking forward to the next season.
0: Mm.
1: And I think we're also going to do well.
0: Maybe you guys need to learn. You guys need to learn from us, Chelsea, how to win the UEFA Champions.
1: We are qualified for nothing the next season. I heard you allow Arsenal fans to rest. Where are you going next season? Nothing. No. Even the ordinary tennis club, no cup. What are you playing next?
0: But it's this question: Arsenal has never won the UEFA.
1: Champions League. The money we made this from Champions League this season.
0: Yeah.
1: Go and check the amount. This is huge.
0: Anyway.
1: So now you are relying on your past glory.
0: Lagos, Angela Mustico, we'll rest today. It's 8:58. Tomorrow will be another day for us to talk politics and what's happening in Nigeria right now. So go grab yourself a paper and at least get updated. All right, Lagos, in the next couple of minutes, it'll be time for Entertainment Central. And of course, I've got 777 DJ on the ones and twos. We're going to be taking this hour head to head as we kickstart. All right, let's go. It's the Morning Drive. I'll be right back.
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0: 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How well do you know Maggi Chicken Flavor? 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
0: Correct. 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

0: Ladies and gentlemen, boys and girls, it's the first of the month, and we are turning things up. We've got 777 DJ in the building, so make some noise right now. Of course, I got IJ in the building. I've got Ify in the studio, so full house right now. We are ready to turn things up right now. Sorry, real quick. So a couple of things actually happening. So just a quick word, just know that, you know, from now on, we're going to be having DJ 777, DJ Nazi, DJ Wills on the 9 o'clock hour at the Entertainment Central hour, where we are just going to be vibing to some of the biggest songs making the rounds right now. Shout out to 777 DJ. He's on right now. And I'd love to ask him a couple of questions, but, you know, as we proceed, as he gives you what you need, we'll be, you know, having all this conversation real quick. So in the meantime, IJ, was good? What's going on? I see you had a swell weekend.
1: Yeah, so
0: not exactly what?
1: Not exactly swell. I know you're kind of happy that I am not saying, oh, I had a great weekend, because you're a hater.
0: Oh, if you told me it's a hater. Ify, how you doing, girl?
1: Yeah.
0: She's not a gym sis.
1: Yes.
0: I saw a couple of her videos. And I'm like, I was impressed. I'm like, yo, this way to go. Unlike some people that refuse the gym.
1: Oh yeah. I want to take
0: your
1: swipes at me.
0: Hey, just hear the gym one of those ones. And
1: I will. I'm definitely not naked like some people.
2: Oh.
1: Yeah. Do you have a comeback for that? I don't think so.
0: All right, guys. I'm about to have this debate real quick. But in the meantime, let's get back to more music. 777 DJs in the building. When I get back, I'm going to tell you about Mr. P of P Square. And of course, I've got news of Stan Enze, who says, you know, cheating is not a crime.
1: Not a crime
0: for him in his relationship. I'm like, why would it be a crime for you? why would it be?
1: By the way, his name is Stan Nze.
0: Stan, wherever, he says cheating is not a crime for him in his love relationship. And in my head, I'm like, look, man, it shouldn't be a crime for you. Do you know how much his rent outside, especially when you're not paying the bills?
1: Yeah, and talking about rent, there's this new trick landlords are up to these days.
0: Okay, what's the trick?
1: They have to make you the request for 2-year rent.
0: Yeah.
1: You know that thing they say, don't worry, when we come back, I'm going to tell you guys all about it.
0: All right, in the meantime, I'm going to be handing over to 777 DJ after this ad break. I'll be right back.
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0: All right, Lagos, we're still in the building. Shout out to 777 DJ on the ones and twos. And we're back with some real entertainment hush stories right now making the rounds. So let's kick start with this one, making the rounds right now. You have Big Smoke, all right, in the mix. You know Big Smoke, right? Skepta, rapper Skepta actually tweeted something. And he said, let me just get a tweet for you. He said, how much suffering is enough? At official BAT, he's tweeting to the president, Bolame Tinubu, how much suffering is enough? And you have this particular ex user who, by the name Odu Bona, right? A Bona Boy supporter. And he says, Skepta made that useless post because he's from Oyo. Not that he really cares about Nigerians. It's crazy how we have this kind of conversations right now.
1: Skepta is shocking.
0: Right? You're shocked?
1: Yeah, I'm shocked he's talking. Like, I mean, it's none of his business on a great Green Friday, and he's talking now, and I'm like, okay, Skepta, are you trying to be relevant, or you're just trying
0: he's
1: to
0: not trying to be relevant. Skepta is a Nigerian, hope you know that, right?
1: I know he's a Nigerian, so. But it seems like all those who are nothing really matter to him, because it doesn't actually concern him, if we're going to be honest. Yeah. So him talking now, I don't know, is he trying to release an album, he's producing a hit track?
0: So in a video he shared online, the bad energy, stay far away from me, Corona cold, of fellow entertainer celebrities and the international community to help amplify Nigeria's situation and bring more global attention to the issue. So he noted that although Nigerians are widely known for their resilience and positive outlook, many people have continued to face persistent injustice over time. Speaking further, Skepta said, there's so much injustice in Nigeria, and whenever I can, I would definitely show it verbally or probably through images. He also stressed that there is a need to support the protection of Nigerians and properties. And he says he's got a lot of houses in Nigeria. He wants to come home to a country that he feels very safe, the same way he traveled all over the world. So you also believe it with you in line with this guy who said, you know, the reason he's speaking up right now is because he's from all your states.
1: Wait.
0: You think you shouldn't speak at all?
1: No, he can speak, but I just think don't you think it's coming a little bit too late? I mean, we've been clamoring for help. People should stop. Oh, they're waiting now that election is like few minutes away. You should just shout, tell people to go and get their PVC. That's all I'm about. I don't really
0: give. There are over 14,000 kids that have been kidnapped, being burnt, tortured.
1: We are in Nigeria. We hear about it all the time.
0: This is the thing. So I had a conversation with someone earlier and says that one of Nigeria's biggest problem is adaptation. We easily adapt to a whole lot of things. Every time, you know, something happened, we adapt. Just as Ijoma has adapted to it right now. Like, it's always happened all the time, so we are used to it. Do you think that's a major problem?
1: That's what I mean.
2: I think Nigerians appear vulnerable, you know. They feel they can't help the situation, so what do? They just live by the day and say, God, we're in your hands. Because I've seen many times that this happened and there's no justice. There's nobody arresting them. There's nobody has ever caught any of the people that kidnaps, you know.
0: Yeah.
2: So people just feel, I mean, this is after a few weeks, they'll go over it and they'll move on as if nothing has happened. So from his own point of view.
0: Yeah. Mind you, he doesn't even reside in Nigeria. He lives in the UK. He's a British Nigeria. Yeah. And who says he has no plans?
1: He has no plans of coming back.
0: Why do you think he has no plans of coming back?
2: A lot of people have been speaking, you know.
0: Yeah.
2: People in the diaspora have been speaking. Everybody has been talking about it. But we just need to see a difference. We just need to see something happen. We need to see the government take a drastic action.
0: Mm.
2: And if Nigeria can take it, I don't know how Nigeria wants to. I don't know if we can take laws into our hands. I don't know if Nigeria should come out.
0: I've got a friend who's a retired soldier, not retired soldier right now. He was he's an old soldier who, you know, retired himself, and he's asking the government to pick kind of he and 10 of his friends so they can actually go into the forest, the bush. I don't know why very dark man hasn't mobilized their retails to go into the bushes, though.
1: The bush is not so far off. The bush is not even so scary. It's the fact that somebody is sitting on the order to actually permit these guys to go into the bush.
2: All right. You know what's interesting about all this? This digital world, is it that they can't find out where they are?
0: Where they are, right? With all the videos and everything coming out.
1: But the moment you come out and say something, they will find your exact location inside that your bedroom, on top of your bed, and they will pick you up. But then people are inside the bush. I just read something this morning. Some people were kidnapped around Opik. By the time they said a fight broke out amongst the kidnappers, brawl and all of that. So it cost problems and people started escaping, only for them to come outside and see that, okay, we are still actually around the same opic where we were kidnapped. So it's not like it's so far-fetched that they're inside one Katangura forest. The forests are just there.
0: All right, Lagos, we'll be going off on another break. And when we get back, I'll be telling you why this Daniel Rega guy is calling whiskey out. Why he should be, we said why whiskey should be called out more than Davido for his deliberate silence. And why is whiskey silent, by the way? It's 9:35. Back to 777 DJ. Be right back. It's the Morning Drive in Entertainment Central.
3: Seven F.

0: apologizes and he has already, you know, made his peace.
1: That kind of thing, you cannot forgive. Maybe
0: it's meant to happen.
2: And people in the comments were like, there is nothing, there is nobody that can apologize to me. There is nothing
1: because
2: that
1: was at then, Jackman was not a means of survival. It was a thing of people with fully funded scholarship that he got. So, and this was to play football.
2: Yeah.
1: So imagine the trajectory of his life. Look at the average footballer, look at Iwobi. Look at the money that they are making. Look at the
2: like. There is nothing. There is nobody that can apologize to me. There is nothing
1: because
2: that
1: was at then, Jackman was not a means of survival. It was a thing of people with fully funded scholarship that he got. So, and this was to play football.
2: Yes.
1: So imagine the trajectory of his life. Look at the average footballer.

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1: Occupants and shot the driver, who is now receiving medical treatment. Sadiqa Liu, who did not disclose the identity of the victim, said additional security personnel have been deployed to the area, saying efforts are underway to rescue the victims and bring the perpetrators to justice. A former director of defense information, retired Major General Rabi Abubakar, and his wife were reportedly abducted by gunmen in Katsina State on Saturday. The State Department of State Services has arrested five persons, including two Nigerians suspected to be arms couriers to gunmen who in November at gunpoint. They were later on released after more than 1 month in captivity. Former Vice President and African Democratic Congress presidential candidate Atiku Abubakar has held a closed-door meeting with his rival Hayatuddin at his residence in Lagos. The meeting was part of ongoing efforts to reconcile aggrieved members following the party's presidential primary. Atiku told journalists after the meeting that Hayatuddin will work with the ADC to fight the APC in the 2027 election.
2: But I have come to visit my brother, Mohammed Hayatuddin, and also a fellow contestants in the last ADC's primary elections. Well, first and foremost, there is no personal quarrel between Mohammed Hayatuddin and myself. We basically discuss how we can unite the party and also promote the party to Nigeria so that we achieve victory and then drive away the APC government. I'm 79, he's 70-something, he's my younger brother, but we have never seen Nigeria so badly governed. And we believe we need to unite. No matter our differences, we need to unite to make sure that this country is saved from collapse. We have always worked together. Last elections season, we have worked together, and we are also going to work together this time.
1: Hayatuddin and his party expressed his commitment to the ADC to challenge the records of the APC-led government in the next elections.
3: So I'm deeply grateful that the former vice president and presidential candidate has found the time to come with a high-powered entourage to pay a courtesy call on me. Our discussions were productive, very useful, purely geared towards how we're going to move forward, having clinched the ticket of the party in order to ensure that we take decisive steps in launching a very vigorous and serious campaign so that we can put him on the party in office in January 2027. I think that this is a competitive field. The test of the pudding is in the eating. We have a very robust platform. We have a party leadership that is serious, committed. We are looking for national renewal and national rebirth. And I believe that we are going to give them a very good run for their money. But most importantly, they are going to be standing on their record. And that record is quite problematic. And will offer something new, something different, something visionary that will take this country forward.
1: Hayatuddin and another presidential aspirant, Rotimi Amaechi, had alleged that the ADC primary was rigged in favor of Atiku. The former visited Amaechi last week after he was officially declared winner of a presidential primary election. Justice Peter Liff of the Federal High Court in Abuja has fixed Wednesday, June 3rd, for hearing in a suit filed by Nafiu Balagumbe seeking to stop David Mark and others from parading themselves as leaders of the ADC. Hearing notices have since been issued and served on lawyers to the parties in the suit. The case filed by the aggrieved

former national deputy chairman of the ADC, was earlier before Justice Emeka Nwite. The matter was, however, reassigned to Justice Lifa following Justice Nwite's recent elevation to the Court of Appeal. Gombe is seeking an order restraining the national chairman of the ADC, Senator Mark. The National Secretary, Ralph Oregbosela, and members of the Interim National Working Committee from parading themselves as the party leaders. The Nigerian Labour Congress says the proposed 100,000 naira minimum wage being considered by state governors is inadequate. NLC Sports.

interim National Working Committee from parading themselves as the party leaders. The Nigerian Labour Congress says the proposed 100,000 naira minimum wage being considered by state governors is inadequate. NLC spokesperson Benson Ukpa argues that rising inflation, higher fuel prices, increased electricity tariffs and the weakening naira, and workers deserve as much as 1 million naira a month. We'll help you.

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2: Good afternoon. Here are the top stories we're covering at this hour. Teachers in public primary and secondary schools in Oyo State have begun an indefinite strike in protest against the kidnap of teachers and pupils. The three schools in Uriri local government area of the state. Armed men on May 15 attacked Community Grammar School, LA Primary School, both in Ahoro, SCLA, and Baptist Nursery and Primary School, Yawata, near Ogbomoso, where pupils and teachers were abducted and two persons killed. Reports say there is full compliance with the indefinite strike in public schools in the state. Meanwhile, President Tinubu has approved the recruitment of 1,000 forest guards in Oyo State following the abduction of pupils and teachers in Uriri local government area. This was made known after a federal government delegation led by Chief of Staff to the President, Femi Gbajabiamila, visited the affected SCLA and Yawata communities on Sunday. The Department of State Services has arrested five persons, including two Nigerians, suspected to be arms couriers to gunmen who in November last year attacked St. Mary's Catholic School in Papiri Village, Niger State, abducting nearly 300 students and staff. Former Vice President and African Democratic Congress ADC presidential candidate Atiku Abubakar has held a closed-door meeting with his rival, Hayatuddin, at his residence in Lagos. The meeting was part of ongoing efforts to reconcile aggrieved members following the party's presidential primary. On the foreign scene, the Hague's Permanent Court of Arbitration has ruled that the UK will not pay Rwanda millions of pounds over the collapsed asylum agreement that was cancelled by Prime Minister Keir Starmer shortly after he took office. The Rwandan government had sought to sue the UK for more than £100 million, saying that it had breached the terms of the deal. And a devastating explosion has killed at least 55 people and wounded dozens more in a village in a region in Myanmar under the control of insurgents. The Ta'ang National Liberation Army, which controls the area and has been fighting the military junta, said explosives used in mining and quarrying had gone off. And airstrikes have resumed between the US and Iran as each side claimed to have hit military targets near the Strait of Hormuz. The US Central Command said that it conducted self-defense airstrikes on Iranian radar and command and control sites for drones in Gurk, Iran, and Khashim Island. And in sports, Nigeria's under-17 women's national team, the Flamingos, delivered another dominant performance on Saturday, thrashing Guinea 6-0 in Ikenne to seal an emphatic 11-0 aggregate victory and advance to the next round of the 2026 FIFA Under-17 Women's World Cup qualifiers. And FIFA referees chief Pierluigi Collina says players at the 2026 World Cup will be stopped from going to the technical area to talk to coaches when goalkeepers are injured. The International Football Association Board has also approved a request to change the video assistant referee protocol to allow reviews of attacking fouls that happen before the ball is in play. And former England midfielder James Milner has announced his retirement after a 24-year Premier League career. The versatile 40-year-old was out of contract after spending the past three seasons with Brighton and Hove Albion. Former England international James Milner has announced his retirement. Those were the stories we covered at this hour. Many thanks for listening. I am David Chiedu. The next update comes up at 4. Do stay tuned for the afternoon drive with Louis. Good afternoon.
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something, man. 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If this was a movie, I'll be the villain. You'll be the I'm killing. Coin in the world, keep wishing. Could have been so different. Now in your grave, I'm pissing. 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My Lord, Pablo Escobar. Enough to pour. I raised the ball.

0: 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Louis here. Time check. It is 40 minutes inside the hour 2. And I just want to talk about the kidnap situation, the children. It's been over 2 weeks, you know, over 2 weeks since children and teachers in Oyo State, you know, were taken from their school environment and moved into captivity. And in those 2 weeks, life has continued for everyone else. You know, we've gone to work. Personally, I didn't enjoy this holiday. Didn't get the privilege of that. I'm an essential worker, so I'm here every other time. We've gone out. You know, we have scrolled past headlines. I mean, this weekend was football and Jodu Oba. So we have been entertained. For some of us, we have enjoyed all of this thoroughly. You know, ordinary life has, you know, kept moving. But somewhere else, those children have not had that same luxury. They have just been sitting in uncertainty. They've been sitting in fear, in conditions most of us will never fully understand. I don't even want to talk about the trauma, you know, that they are currently passing through. And while the days have passed, you know, the silence around their situation has now been, it's been very, very loud. Because just when it feels like things had gone quiet, another new video resurfaced. I saw it and I'm like, oh my God, what is going on? We've seen pictures of what their back looks like now. Videos showing some of them in captivity. I think the other lady was still holding the two-year-old child. And that just got me emotional. It got me really, really teary, right? They're pleading, they're asking for urgency, they're asking for help. And for families, that silence does not just bring peace. It now stretches the waiting, it deepens the fear. I think I saw a clip where one's husband was begging the government, another one, I think the grandmother had to kneel down, and she was also begging the government as well. And it's just crazy as we are watching all of this unfold. This is what happened with the Chibok girls. Until date, some of them survived. Not more than 10 even escaped. And those girls, we've not heard anything about them. Tin is shining and it just pours, right? And it's just crazy. And now it's beginning to reshape everyday life in very, very real ways. Teachers in Oyo State, and this is something that I said last week, and I am happy that this is actually happening. I don't know why they took time. Let me even leave the timing of it, but yes, I am happy that this happens. I've now been directed to withdraw their services beginning Monday, that's today, as the Nigerian Union of Teachers announces an indefinite strike over safety concerns and the continued insecurity affecting school environments. Now, what this means is that classrooms are now emptying, not just because of fear, in theory, but because that fear has become strong enough to shut down learning itself. I saw this, I think it's Judy now, did an interview, right? And boy, he went to the classrooms and you could still see the school bags of these kids, their books, everything scattered, splashed on the floor. Their guidance just there, begging and pleading for the government to do something. I mean, they have responded, but the response time, it took you, what, maybe 10 days, or if not 14, to respond? I don't know, but these are children. Some are very young. 2 years, imagine a 2 years old under the rain. That's very sad. That's very, very sad. Some families are just, you know, counting their days. In fact, I saw this video of this guy on social media and went ahead to say, you know what, God forbid, but if I have been kidnapped and they call you to bring any ransom, don't bring any money. Just check the time and that's my time of death. And I mean, I don't mean to bring this sad story to us here on the radio, but it's our reality now. This is a country that we live in. This is a country that we live in where you can just sleep and wake up and before you know it, you're in the bushes. I don't know. It's crazy, and I pray that the government actually does something, especially.
1: One time. always getting rich, rich. Dollars and cents, I'm down for the quick flip. Two times for the baddies and the misfits. 50-something years old and still with this...

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12: It's 4 o'clock. Good evening. Here are the top stories we're covering at this hour. Teachers in public primary and secondary schools in Oyo State have begun an indefinite strike in protest against the kidnap of teachers and pupils of 3 schools in Uriri local government area of the state. Armed men on May 15 attacked Community Grammar School, LA Primary School, both in Ahoro Esinyele and Ogbomoso, where pupils and teachers were abducted and 2 persons killed. Reports say there is full compliance with the indefinite strike in public schools in the state. And President Tinubu has, in the meantime, expressed deep sorrow over the killing of a teacher during the recent abduction of pupils and teachers in Uriri local government area of Oyo State. He reaffirmed his administration's commitment to securing the release of those still in captivity. Meanwhile, civil society groups have staged a protest in Ibadan, the Oyo State capital, over the recent abduction of pupils and teachers in the state. The protesters marched through parts of the city carrying placards with inscriptions such as, "Every life matters, stop the kidnappers, 47 abducted, scared and alone, and stand up, speak out." And Bauchi State Governor Bala Muhammad has distanced himself from reports suggesting that he is being considered as the running mate to former President Goodluck Jonathan in a proposed 2027 presidential ticket. The clarification came after social media reports claimed that Muhammad had been penciled down as Jonathan's vice presidential candidate following the former president's emergence as the presidential flag bearer of a faction of the People's Democratic Party led by Kabiru Tureki. On the foreign scene, Israel's Prime Minister Benjamin Netanyahu has ordered attacks on the southern suburbs of Lebanon's capital, Beirut, as the conflict with the Iran-backed armed group Hezbollah continues to escalate. He said terrorist targets in the Hezbollah strongholds of Dahir would be struck in response to attacks on Israeli civilians and other violations of U.S.-brokered ceasefire announced in April that has failed to end the fighting. And elsewhere, France has intercepted a sanctioned Russian oil tanker in the Atlantic with the support of allies, including the UK. French President Emmanuel Macron said the French Navy boarded the Tagore, which maritime authorities said had been flying a false flag when it was detained around 400 nautical miles west of Brittany in international waters. And the Hague's Permanent Court of Arbitration has ruled that the UK will not pay Rwanda millions of pounds over the collapsed asylum agreement that was cancelled by Prime Minister Keir Starmer shortly after he took office. The Rwandan government had sought to sue the UK for more than £100 million, saying that it had breached the terms of the deal. And in entertainment, pop star Dua Lipa has married actor Callum Turner in a low-key ceremony. The couple, who have been together for more than 2 years, tied the knot at Old Mary Le Bon Town Hall in London on Sunday. And now to sports. Nigeria's Flamingos will face Benin Republic in the final qualifying round of the 2026 FIFA Under-17 Women's World Cup. Akeem Bousari's side thrashed Guinea 11-0 on aggregate in the second round. And FIFA referees chief Pierluigi Collina says players at the 2026 World Cup will be stopped from going to the technical area to talk to the coaches when goalkeepers are injured. The International Football Association board also approved a request to change the video assistant referee protocol to allow reviews of attacking fouls that happen before the ball is in play. And former England midfielder James Milner has announced his retirement after a 24-year Premier League career. The versatile 40-year-old was out of contract after spending the past three seasons with Brighton and Hove Albion. Those are the stories we're covered at this hour. Many thanks for listening. I am David Chiedu. Stay tuned. Dear Louis kicks off next. Good afternoon.

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6: 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Time check is now 12 minutes inside the hour of 4. And today, we're talking about caregivers. Who takes care of the caregivers? You know, we talk a lot about care. You know, we talk about hospitals, therapy, support, healing, recovery. We talk about people who show up when things are falling apart. You know, doctors, nurses, therapists, caregivers. They are the ones people lean on when life gets heavy. When people are scared, they call them. When people are breaking, you know, they show up. When families don't know what to do next and there is crisis, you know, a medical crisis, they depend on them. But there is something that we don't really sit with enough. And when all of that is over, when the shift actually ends, when the session ends, when the day is finally over, when it quiets down,

0: at work.
1: But you had to take a whole 5 minutes.
0: I had to take a whole 5 minutes. I went out, I breathe in and I breathe out. I was just there. I took water. I texted. I was ranting, by the way. I will always advise to have someone to rant to. Yes.
1: I mean, at this point, it's I was ranting to someone close to me,
0: and then I was just talking about how this patient died. I did everything. I felt like I didn't do enough. I felt guilt. Like my colleague said, you have to empathize and not sympathize. Yeah. So regardless of everything that went on, I had to just take that emotion aside and become a nurse. Become a nurse without emotion because I need to render a care.
1: So is it safe to say, I'm sorry.
0: It's okay. No, you can say something.
1: Is it safe to say that there is pressure to always appear strong?
0: Yeah, there is.
1: Even when you are not okay. You have to force it. You have to get it.
0: Yes, there is. Because if you try to not appear strong, then you will affect the quality of care you give to other people. That will affect it because you can't attach too much to a certain emotion, and then because of that you said, okay, you know what, I don't want to do this today. Healthcare is not like that. Somebody's life is at risk, somebody's life is at stake. So you have to give in your A game and put in 100%.
1: Okay, so we have to pay bills, but before we pay this bill, I have a question for you. And okay. do you sometimes feel guilty for needing help? You know, do healthcare workers, or do you guys now feel guilty sometimes for needing help?
0: Okay, so...
1: Because you spoke on guilt, and that's what led me to that.
0: Yeah, so healthcare, we are trained to put others above ourselves. We're trained to put other people's feelings above ourselves. And sometimes when we request for help, it feels like a weakness. We feel... Are we not doing the right thing? Why are we asking for help? Because it's more or less like a part of us is weak, which is not supposed to be. You're supposed to appear 100%, and then you're asking for help. But one thing I will always say to people is that request for help if there is need to be. You're human. You have blood running in your veins. So you, if you need to take break, take the break. If you need to ask for help, ask for help. You're a human being and you're entitled to ask for help.
2: Exactly. And I would say something, you cannot pour from an empty cup.
1: That part.
2: So as an individual, like my colleague said, there are times we get to that limit that I'm tired. You need to take a break. You need to take good care of yourself. Get some rest. Some rest. Speak with people. Don't just think I can do it all. Nobody.
1: So you can't be an island.
2: No, exactly. You cannot do it all. So when you need to go off work, you need to take time off, you need to go on vacation, that is when it comes in. Because you cannot overestimate the arm of the torchbearer. Even the strongest arm gets weary. So you just have to continue to help yourself. When you know you are tired, take a time off. Because there is no way... if the healthcare continues.
1: Yes, with or without you.
2: Yeah. Recently, we lost a doctor in Lut who worked on call, did call, finished the call, was trying to go to church, and then she collapsed. And that was the end. So,
1: were there signs?
2: Probably she must have burned out. She's already tired
1: and exhausted.
2: But she needs to know the boundary. It was the boundary, and. Who knows what has happened before she collapsed?
1: Do you take time off? Say, do you have off days?
2: Yes.
1: Okay.
2: Healthcare practitioner duties are schedules. Though the recent economy has not really been giving a lot of healthcare practitioners adequate time to get rest as necessary. So some people are doing two, three jobs just to be able to meet up with their financial needs.
1: Oh, wow.
2: So the financial pressure is also there, and there's this expectation as an healthcare practitioner that Nigerians have that when you are living in money, you have it. So, and that expectation, at times they want to push it up very well. So they run a lot of jobs to meet up their schedules.
1: Wow, that's crazy. Okay, you know what? We'll be back. City of Lagos, we're not done. Let's just pay some bills. And when we come back, we still have the healthcare workers here. And we're going to be talking about burnout in the healthcare sector. Stick with us. We are the Rhythm Nation.
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1: Yes, sir.
0: Turmeric.
1: Correct. 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
1: All right, so Lagos, it is still Dear Louie on Rhythm 93.7 FM. We've got our health care practitioners here, and we're just talking about burnout and the struggles. Now, before we paid that bill, you made mention of a colleague that just slumped and died. Let us get into some warning signs that maybe in your profession you often overlook.
2: Yeah.
1: But the warning sign is there to let you know, or to let the person know, that they have reached their limits and they need to pump the brakes. So let's talk about some warning signs.
2: Yeah. I would like to say there's no how much you care for people that you should neglect yourself.
1: Yeah.
2: So try and ensure you get some rest. There are some cardinal signs that as an individual, as a care provider, that you will experience as an healthcare: deprivation, change in circadian rhythm because of the nature of our job in a mental health setting.
1: Mm.
2: Part of the thing is that we know your causes of mental illness is sleep deprivation. And as an healthcare giver, it means you are depriving yourself of the sleep when you're supposed to sleep at night. So you stay awake to be able to observe the patient if he's sleeping, if they are sleeping or they are not. Currently, we have just one nurse to 15 patients.
1: Wow.
2: One nurse to the standard WHO, that one nurse to four patients. It's normal like that. We are seriously short staff, but do not work yourself up to your...
1: How can you say you are seriously short-staffed and then you're still advising not to work themselves? They don't have a choice at this point.
2: There's shortage of staff. Despite that, you should be able to balance yourself, your health care, and the patient's health care. So it is important that they are able to identify and recognize their limit. Mentally, we get disturbed too. There's something we call depersonalization. This patient get detached, the healthcare givers get detached from every social activities. You are some overambit that you're supposed to attend, you cannot attend. Mm. Some other important event.
1: Because of the job,
2: because of the time and the schedule. But notwithstanding, you should prioritize yourself. You should prioritize your rest, because it's an healthy person that can give healthcare to someone else. So it is important that they know their limits psychologically, physically, emotionally, and financially. So it is important.
3: The finances is very important.
1: You like money.
3: I do.
1: You
3: I
1: like
3: do.
1: Money.
3: I think everybody does.
2: So it's important.
1: So he talked about the ratio being unbalanced. That used to be, you know, four patients to one nurses, and now you're short-staffed, and it's literally, say,
3: 15 patients to one nurse.
1: Is that true?
3: Yes, it is true. Sometimes you have 20 patients to one nurse. Yes, it is
1: so
3: true.
1: So how do you give your best when you are already exhausted and burnt out? What do you do? What's the trick?
3: Okay, so there's something called work-life balance, where you know the amount of care you give to each patient, and then you do it in a way that it doesn't affect you as a human being. So you kind of schedule it. Okay, this is what I'm doing for this person at this particular time. And then you explain some certain things to them and to their relatives. If there's anything they can do for the patient that they don't necessarily have to call the attention of a nurse, you educate them on that.
1: Okay.
3: So you have a schedule for each patient, and then you render care in a way that it doesn't affect you back. So that's how I do it. That's my own trick.
1: I don't know, but I'm tired of everyone's behalf.
2: In mental health, it's not like that.
1: Okay.
2: Because in mental health, we don't allow patient relative to stay with the patient.
3: You see?
1: Oh, so you have to be the caregiver.
2: The health assistant and the patients.
1: Oh, wow.
2: So at times, we have 22, 23 patients to two nurses. So the wish is still not balanced. Having to psychologically using your own brain to attend to other people. The one that is laughing to self, wow. The one that is just pacing up and down the world, you still have to be able to manage, strike a balance. Psychologically, you encourage, you educate, you gather them together, you appeal to, please, you just sleep, you cancel, you
1: reassure. You still have to baby them.
3: You baby exactly. them to sleep.
2: At times when you finish the duty, you are so tired, you're exhausted, and you might just get anywhere and put your head on the table and then the person is asleep. And you, as you're sleeping, you are still timely conscious that I still need to be in another place to be able to attend to another
3: person.
2: And then somebody will now say, this person, we invited him to a birthday party.
1: He's giving no peace for the weekend. So, I'm sorry.
2: No social life. So the social life is not always balanced with healthcare practitioners, but healthcare givers, notwithstanding, it is important that at least they also prioritize themselves, because you need to all work without play, make jack and double. So recreational activities just for you to have a lively life.
1: So this job that you do obviously has stretched both of you.
3: Yeah.
1: I feel like we should hold hands and hug and just cry it out. I don't know. I just feel so emotional. First of all, thank you so much. Thank you so much to both of you.
3: You're
1: I mean, welcome. It's a lot. It's a whole lot. Thanks. But would you say that it has? But would you say that this job has changed who you are outside the hospital?
2: Yes.
1: Okay.
2: How?
1: How so?
2: Socially, I might not be able to fit in like others.
1: Uh-huh.
2: Because probably I really don't have adequate time to be in the cinema, to be at the beach in one weekend, to be socially inclined.
1: Mm.
2: But in other ways, I'm still able to manage myself as a responsible person and a responsible citizen within my scope. So it's some expectation, like I expected to be socially inclined, like it used to be, it has reduced. And then it also kind of make me to see that if I'm taking care of this person that is mentally healed, and there's something that medical or healthcare givers are doing when they burn out, moving into substance use, just to be able to compensate those strengths that they are losing, just to keep themselves going. So but it is not the best way out. So they must be able to develop a good coping mechanism, to which is part of the reason why you see us working like a robot, or seeing us like your people are too formal. No, it's because mentally we have set ourselves to be able to cope with every stress of life, and when it is time to take a break, you should be able to recognize that.
1: All right. So what do you do to unwind? I mean, we've had your generic advice and all of that, but you personally now, do you go to the beach? Do you just sit at home and sleep? Do you watch a movie? What do you do exactly?
2: Personally, I watch movies at home, not really at the cinema, at home.
1: Okay.
2: And then I get to talk with my family, gist, and then I go to church.
1: Okay, church.
2: Type.
1: You go to church.
2: So.
1: Okay. Now, over to you, Mary.
3: Yeah.
1: What would you say this job has cost you personally?
3: A lot.
1: Let's get into it.
3: Okay. For recently, it cost me hanging out with my family for the Sala break, and I missed a Sala mate, and I'm still pressed with that.
1: That's something
3: why
1: to be angry about.
3: It's a whole Sala celebration.
1: And it was a long holiday.
3: I was at the hospital giving care.
1: Yeah.
3: Can you imagine
1: Mary,
3: that?
1: Sorry.
3: It cost me a lot.
1: Chai.
3: So who will give me my Sala mate? I don't know. If you have a Sala mate, send it over to my house. So it cost me a lot. It cost me time to spend with my families, time to spend with friends, time to even spend by myself to unwind and think about some certain experiences.
1: Yeah.
3: And as much as it cost me a lot, I'm also grateful.
1: Okay.
3: because
1: that was going to be my next question.
3: Yeah,
1: what has it given you?
3: I get to render care to people And rendering that care alone, I have that natural gift in me to care for people.
1: Mm.
3: So in a way, it kind of fulfills a little bit, a little part of me that, okay, you're doing something to the society. You're rendering care. You're making someone happy. So seeing someone satisfied with my care gives me joy.
1: Mm.
3: So as much as I'm missing some moments here and there, I'm also grateful that I get to care for some people.
1: Okay, that's great. That's great. Do you think that we take the mental health of health workers in Nigeria seriously?
3: The answer is no. I think that's the reason why people are running away.
1: Oh, really? Okay.
3: Yeah. Nurses and doctors are leaving the country. We don't take the healthcare seriously because we believe as Africans, we have this gene in us that we can do everything.
1: Mm.
3: We're literally the giant of Africa. Same goes
1: robots.
3: With the people in the giant of Africa. We're robots. We have so much energy in us, which is so wrong because, like my colleague said, you can pour from an empty cup. There's blood running on your vein. There's literally, you're also a human being. So you need health. The more health you're giving to your patient, you need it to yourself as an individual.
1: Mm.
3: So in Nigeria, the answer is no. And this is one thing I want all healthcare sector to look into, private or public or government, to look into. They should look into the welfare of the people who are giving this health. So it's something to give health. It's something to care about the person giving the health. It matters a lot too.
1: So what support system do you think is currently missing? How can they get it right? How can they help you?
2: Thank you. I will only appeal to the government and non-government organizations to look into healthcare setting. Like I used to say as a unionist, that it is important the welfare of the people that are given this job be considered. Many people say, doctors will go on strike, nurses will go on strike, this job fighting on this, because we know we are giving almost all our intoto into the healthcare system. So we expected that the government should also compensate us well. So talking about remuneration, getting adequate medical equipment into the hospitals, because these are part of the things that is causing burnout, which is also a way that it will reduce the exodus of healthcare givers that we have in this country, because people are just running away because they don't see the equipment to work with. We improvise with so many things in the hospital.
1: Wow.
2: So they need to look into that aspect. And I keep appealing that they should also look into a monitoring team that can be supervising our hospitals.
1: Mm-hmm. Okay.
2: Because having just the immediate managers within the administrative leaders within the institutions, they run it the way they want to run it. But if we have an external monitoring teams coming around, going around to check on this system, in this healthcare system, it will also improve the productivity both to the caregivers and to the service we are rendering. Also, the government should look at it. There is a strike that the nurses went on in August, between July ending and August last year. They set up a committee, CBA, Committee on Bargaining and Agreement. They have been on that agreement coming in and going out till now. This is June, 1st of June. We are yet to have anything. By July, it will be 1 year, which is not really a good way of motivating workers in the system. So they should be able to give adequate remuneration, look at the allowances. We are fighting for burnout allowance. Nothing is coming out for over 1 year. We are fighting on better uniform allowance for the nurses. They have been given 20 since over 40 years. Nothing is still forthcoming out. So we can only continue to appeal to our government to look at the side of the healthcare givers. And it's a way that their motivations can be boosted. And also, when they have a token in their pocket, they can also get some good food and boost their immunity. Thank you.
1: All right, so if a healthcare worker is listening right now and is silently struggling, what would you want them to hear? What would you say to them?
2: Resilience. In mental health, there's something we call resilience. They need to bounce back, try and get some rest. If they're tired, there's something we call leave of absence. You can take a leave. Everything is not money in life.
1: Mm.
2: Because if you cannot leave the healthcare now, the healthcare can leave you.
1: That
2: I have some colleagues, I have have to bury this year. And well,
1: apart from the one you talked about,
2: a colleague. Now we are not talking about patient. So we.
1: No, that's what I'm saying. Like a colleague, apart from that colleague that you mentioned slumped. There are others.
2: Yeah, but
3: there are more
2: to that. Not just we are also dying as we are caring, but we cannot only continue to talk about the patient. So they should also try and get some rest, because if you refuse to leave and take rest, the system can leave the person. So don't allow the system to leave you before you leave to get adequate rest. So don't think you have to be in that job forever. Mentally, physically, psychologically, just get yourself some rest. Thank you.
1: All right, so what's one thing you wish parents and guardians, families understood about people taking care of their loved ones in the hospital?
3: Patience. I think it's important that guardians, parents understand the healthcare professionals. They should be patient with them. I've had several cases where patient relatives will insult you. They will fight you. There's even cases going on, patient relatives will assault you as an health caregiver, and it's so sad. Though in Nigeria, we
1: know that there is this, they say that nurses are rude.
3: Not all nurses are rude. You can't go with that perception to attend to every single nurse you meet.
1: Well, that part.
3: You know, one single interaction with a nurse who is rude to you doesn't mean everybody is in the same in the same WhatsApp group. So you have to be patient with them. If there's anything, walk to them, explain. They'll be willing to educate you and then understand you. Coming from your point of view, not everybody wants to come and communicate effectively. Some people just want to come because my relative is here, you have to do this, you have to, and I'm like, calm, chill. I'm human too, just like you. I'm rendering a care, but at the same time, I'm a human being, so you need to calm down, explain yourself, and I will explain to you too. So it's patience.
1: Nigerians are normally not even patient people. Talk more about they are in the hospital.
3: Yeah, you're right. We are not patient.
1: Their loved one is in the hospital. Yeah. No. Okay, so before I let you go, I've got a question for both of you. Okay. Who takes care of you?
2: Who takes care of the caregiver?
1: No, I'm not talking about me. Okay. I'm talking about who you takes personally. Care of you. I mean, you are a health caregiver. You take care of yourself. Okay.
2: And my wife also takes care of me.
1: Oh, thank God. You have somebody.
3: Oh, my God. I'm
1: single.
3: Oh, my God. Oh, well, I take care of myself and my family.
1: Okay. I mean, you have somebody that you rant to. So
3: yeah,
1: that's good, actually.
3: I do. Yeah, I have a wine moment. Okay. Where I just go out and hang out with my friends.
1: Oh, that's lovely.
3: And I just go to the beach. Sometimes I watch movies. Sometimes I go to the cinemas. Healthcare professionals, I'm the one taking good care of myself
2: as an healthcare professional. At this period of insecurity, going to movies, going to cinemas.
3: You have to.
1: I mean, we have one upstairs now. Nobody's going to carry you.
3: Yeah.
2: On the way, who can say what's going to happen in downfall?
3: No,
1: when you came here, did anybody carry you?
2: Or in the boat.
1: Please don't kill me. Thank you so much, Mr. Oluwalegun and Olusegunmeri, for coming through and then talking about the burnout in the healthcare sector. Your job sounds intense, but I just want to appreciate you for doing this for us and not giving up. It's crazy. I learned something today, to be patient with all of you, because what do you mean, one nurse to 15 patients? Now I understand the things I used to say in the hospital.
2: I've been climbing and been coming downstairs.
1: It's crazy.
2: Second floor, down floor.
1: It's crazy. I'm so sorry.
3: It's
1: on behalf
3: okay.
1: of the bad patients you've had at Nigerians, I'm apologizing. I'm so
3: it's
1: sorry.
3: Okay.
1: Thank you so much, City
3: You're
1: of Lagos,
3: welcome.
1: For listening. I hope you learned a thing or two. We go again tomorrow, God willing, dear Louis, 4 to 5. And it's a wrap. I gotta go now. Bye, ya.
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1: Yes, so this is Jolly Johnny on the streets. How well do you know Maggi Chicken Flavor? 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
1: Yes, so.
0: Turmeric.
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1: Banging anew. 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

0: Yes, so this is Jolly Johnny. How well do you know Maggi Chicken Flavor? Oh yeah, spell celery.
1: S-E-L-A-R-I-E. Celery.
0: Bros, you want turn to salary? Okay, spell turmeric.
2: T-U-R-M-E-R-I-C.
0: Yes, so
2: turmeric.
0: Correct. 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
3: Maggi Chicken Flavor with onions, celery, and tomato.

0: for a long time, and we are suffering a lot from this bad road, and nothing is done. We have started experiencing much problem again. All those big potholes here and the other front side, we sink every day. Vehicles fall every blessed day. So I'm appealing to the government to help us.
1: So there is a very big challenge. We really need the government to really intervene. The 10-kilometer road that he has approved, we are asking that 10 kilometers should start. They should bring it down. They should bring materials on ground. Let's start the 10 kilometers. At least we can use it to fix the areas that are bad.
2: Why do they forget about us?
3: Other residents, including Chief Emmanuel Takim, say that despite several complaints and peaceful protests over the years, the road has remained in a state of deplorable condition. They added that promises by God have not yielded any positive outcome.
4: So we are calling on the government, if the government is still alive, to come and help us. I've called representative. We don't have governor. We don't have state house members. We don't have senators. We don't have house of rest members. It's like we don't have them. We don't even have a local government chairman. That is what we see. We don't know what is happening. But we believe that they will soon come for election. And when they come this time, we will not even give them access to even enter our community. We will send them away. Let them go and manufacture their vote anywhere they want to go and manufacture, and then sit in office and then tell the world why they are sitting there. Myself, I feel very sorry as a member of APC, a stalwart of APC, who voted this very government from councillor to presidency. I've been ashamed. People laugh at us. They laugh at us. See the kind of government where you put. We don't even know where to keep our face this time around. Look at, yesterday evening I was about going to the village. I came to do something here in Bendegai community with my friends. On my way going back that evening, my vehicle got stuck here because of the bad road.
5: If the votes of people were to count in elections, I think if you are not doing well, we vote you out. Because as far as I'm concerned, the government is not doing well. So my brother, we are appealing. You see, they concentrate in the urban, working the urban, not knowing that it is here that revenue is being generated a lot.
3: Frustrated by the state of the road, residents including Armstrong Akpo and Nelson Obi say the people have to suspend all campaign rallies in the area until the road is fixed.
6: The issue of no road, no election will continue until the government keeps their promises. For Ikom, Wula, Obudu Road.
7: We are tired of bags of rice during campaigns. We are tired of 1,000, 5,000 during elections. All we want is you keeping your promises, giving us good road. You come for your campaigns, we'll give you audience. We campaign for you, we vote for you. At the end, we get nothing but hatred. Very soon, they'll attack us as criminals, as terrorists, because we're protesting for the less privileged, for the masses, for the grassrooters who are suffering and yet get nothing from the government, from the widows. What's our offense? So if the government is not willing to meet our demands, there will be no elections. There will be no campaign on this road.
3: Reacting to the situation, the House of Representatives member representing Ikom Boki Federal Constituency, Victor Abang, says efforts are ongoing to address the condition of the road and has called for calm among residents.
8: We brought the matter to the attention of the federal government, the executive arm, and efforts are being made to ensure that the road is fixed. First of all, adequate provision have been made for the road in the 2026 budget. I sympathize with our people. I support what the youths have done, but they have been hurt, and since they have been hurt, it is now time to give government and peace a chance so that the road action will be taken.
9: Inside the Niger Delta.
3: And that's the size of our package for today inside the Niger Delta. The authentic voice of Nigeria's oil rich region will be back, same time, same station, next week. Until then, you can follow us on our social media handles.

0: on Facebook, on X, formerly known as Twitter, and Instagram at NDNTV Nigeria. And please remember to subscribe to our YouTube channel at NDNTV Nigeria for these stories and many more. Until next week, I am Leji Dagus. Bye for now.
1: Inside the Niger Delta.
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0: Good evening. Here are the top stories we're covering at this hour. Nigeria is the only country we have. Let's avoid acts that could destabilize the nation. Remember, we're one big family. I am David Chiedu. First, our top stories. Babacher Lawal resigns from ADC over alleged rigging of party's presidential primary in favor of Atiku Abubakar. Protests rock Ibadan and Abeokuta as teachers begin indefinite strike over abduction of teachers and students in Urire local government area over your state. And one person killed and over 30 people abducted by gunmen in Kogi State. Now details of these and other stories. Former Secretary to the Government of the Federation, Babacher Lawal, has resigned from the African Democratic Congress, ADC, over allegations that the party's recent presidential primary was manipulated in favor of former Vice President Atiku Abubakar. Lawal announced his resignation in a statement shared on his official Facebook page on Monday, saying that he could no longer remain in a party whose primary process he described as fundamentally flawed. According to the former SGF, results were altered to favor Atiku and his supporters, adding that even in areas where voting was conducted, declared winners were allegedly replaced. Lawal said that his decision to leave the party was also informed by his refusal to be associated with what he described as a political structure that could influence future elections. And the Bauchi State Governor, Bala Mohammed, has distanced himself from reports suggesting that he is being considered as the running mate for former President Goodluck Jonathan in a proposed 2027 presidential ticket. The clarification came after social media reports claimed that Mohammed had been penciled down as Jonathan's vice presidential candidate following the former president's emergence as the presidential flag bearer of a faction of the People's Democratic Party, PDP, led by Kabiru Tureki. Speculation over a possible Jonathan Mohammed ticket intensified after a chieftain of the African Democratic Congress, Nuhu Sada, wrote an X that report indicated the Bauchi governor could be paired with Jonathan ahead of the 2027 election. However, Mohammed dismissed the claims, insisting that he is not involved in any such political arrangement. The governor, in a statement posted on his verified X account, said that his political attention was firmly fixed on contesting for the Bauchi South Senatorial District seat on the platform of the Allied People's Movement. And teachers in public, primary and secondary schools in Oyo State have begun an indefinite strike in protest against the kidnap of teachers and pupils of three schools in Urire local government area of the state. Armed men on May 15 attacked Community Grammar School, LA Primary School, both in Ahoro Esinle, and Baptist Nursery and Primary School, Yawota, near Ogbomosho, where pupils and teachers were abducted and two persons killed. Reports say that there is full compliance with the indefinite strike in public schools in the state. Only candidates sitting for the ongoing West African Senior Secondary School Senior School Certificate Examination, WASE, and teachers assigned to invigilation duties were allowed into school premises across the state. Meanwhile, civil society groups have staged a protest in Ibadan, the Oyo State capital, over the recent abduction of pupils and teachers in the state. The protesters marched through parts of the city carrying placards with inscriptions such as "Every Life Matters, Stop the Kidnappers, 47 Abducted, Scared and Alone, and Stand Up, Speak Out." The The protesters who later stormed the government's house at Godi called on President Bola Tinubu and Oyo State Governor Seyi Makinde to stop playing politics and work together to release the abducted teachers and students.
1: So the Tinubu regime and Seyi Makinde must stop playing politics with the lives of Nigerians. What is playing out is simple politics. The constitution of Nigeria states it clearly that the primary objectives of government is the security and welfare of citizens. So if you cannot take care of that, leave. It's as simple as that. We cannot have 47 children in the forest and political bandits are holding primaries. Because these political bandits are worse than the bandits that are in the forest. In fact, ideologically, they were the ones who created the bandits that are in the forest. So what we are saying is that our children must not be used as pawns in their chess game. Release them immediately. And we are saying this clearly, especially in the southwest. Do not start the negotiation soon. Insecurity in Nigeria has now become an economic a commercial chain where you have kidnappers, you have lobbyists, you have security officers, you have negotiators, you have people who steal even from the negotiation. That is not what we want. We don't want insecurity, we don't want kidnapping to become an economic, a commercial chain. We are saying that stop insecurity now, release these children now.
0: And still on the matter, teachers, students and other members of the public in Ogun State on Monday joined their counterparts in Oyo State to stage a protest against the abduction of 47 teachers and pupils in Ariri local government area of Oyo State. They called on the government at all levels to intensify efforts to secure the nation, especially schools.
2: And if the society is not safe, there is no way progress and prosperity will be assured. So the least the government can do is at least to protect and secure lives of people.
3: Now should please stand up and fight against this insecurity and kidnapping of it. It is getting too much. This is getting out of our bond. Even with the students, we can't go to school anymore. The government should please find something to do about this whole thing before it gets out of hand. Please, Mr. Tinubu, we are begging you. We are begging you. Please find something to do about this.
0: In the meantime, President Bola Tinubu has expressed deep sorrow over the killing of a teacher during the recent abduction of pupils and teachers in Ariri local government area of Oyo State. He reaffirmed his administration's commitment to securing the release of those still in captivity. The president, in a statement issued on Monday, said that he shares the pain and anxiety of families affected by the attack on Esiele and Yawata community, stressing that the children should never be subjected to the trauma of abduction. According to him, no child should be taken from the safety of a classroom and that no parent should have to endure the anguish of their children being abducted from the classrooms. The president also paid tribute to the late Mary Oyedokun, who lost her life during the attack, and extended his condolences to her family. The president also assured the affected communities that ongoing efforts to rescue the abducted pupils and teachers would remain sustained, coordinated, and intelligence-driven. According to him, security agencies have been directed to deploy every lawful means available, including both kinetic and non-kinetic approaches to ensure the safe return of the victims.

suburbs of Lebanon's capital, Beirut, as the conflict with the Iran-backed armed group Hezbollah continues to escalate. He said terrorist targets in the Hezbollah stronghold of Dahir would be struck in response to attacks on Israeli civilians and other violations of a U.S.-brokered ceasefire announced in April that had failed to end the fighting. A senior Lebanese government official said that they were relying on U.S. mediation efforts to pressure Israel to end its own violations and prevent further civilian casualties. On Sunday, Secretary of State Marco Rubio spoke to Netanyahu and Lebanese President Joseph Aoun. And France has intercepted a sanctioned Russian oil tanker in the Atlantic with the support of allies, including the UK. French President Emmanuel Macron said the French Navy border of Tagore, which maritime authorities said had been flying a false flag when it was detained around 400 nautical miles west of Brittany in international waters. He said that it was unacceptable for ships to circumvent international sanctions, violate the law of the sea, and fund the war that Russia has been waging against Ukraine for more than 4 years. The Kremlin has described the seizure as illegal and bordered on international piracy. Kremlin spokesman Dmitry Peskov said Russia is taking measures to ensure safety of its cargo. Now to entertainment. Pop star Dua Lipa has married actor Callum Turner in a low-key ceremony. The couple, who have been together for more than 2 years, tied the knot at Old Mary Le Bon Town in Town Hall, rather, in London on Sunday. The event appeared to be intimate, with a small group of family and friends throwing confetti as the couple walked down the stairs of the building hand in hand. Lipa held a small posse of pastel-coloured flowers as she left the ceremony with her new husband. The pop star announced that she and Turner were engaged last year. Now to sports. Nigeria's Flamingos will face Benin Republic in the final qualifying round of the 2026 FIFA Under-17 Women's World Cup. Akeem Bosari's side thrashed Guinea 11-0 on aggregate in the second round. Benin earned a place in the final round after a 5-1 aggregate victory over Sierra Leone. The first leg matches will be played between the 3rd and 5th of July, while the second leg will be decided between the 10th and 12th of July. Former England international James Milner has announced his retirement after a 24-year Premier League career. The versatile 40-year-old was out of contract after spending the past 3 seasons with Brighton Hove Albion. Milner played for 6 teams in England's top flight and broke the record for most Premier League appearances in February. He started his career with Leeds and went on to win 3 Premier League titles, 2 with Manchester City and 1 with Liverpool, and also helped the Reds win the Champions League in 2019. Milner made his England debut while with Aston Villa in 2009 and ended his international career with 61 caps. And FIFA referees chief Pierluigi Collina says players at the 2026 World Cup will be stopped from going to the technical area in talk to talk to coaches when goalkeepers are injured. The International Football Association board has also approved a request to change a video assistant referee VAR protocol to allow reviews of attacking fouls that happen before the ball is in play. The goalkeeper tactical timeout has become a hot topic in recent years. It is used by manager to get new instructions to his players or to impact the momentum of the opposition. The goalkeepers have been accused of feigning injury in order to give his manager an opportunity to talk to the players. Now to end the news, a recap of the major headlines. Former Secretary to the Government of the Federation, Babacher Lawal, has resigned from the ADC over alleged rigging of party's presidential primary in favour of former Vice President Atiku Abubakar. Protests have rocked Ibadan, and Abeokuta's teachers embarked on an indefinite strike over abduction of teachers and students in Oriri local government area of Oyo State. You also heard that one person has been killed and over 30 people

abducted by gunmen in Kogi State. And that was the news. It was edited by Mustafa Issa and produced by Micah Sunday. Many thanks for listening. I am David Chiedu. Up next is The Evening Drive. Good evening.

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Hosala, Nibelagale, and in a Michalibele, and spice some of men, and batella pangle, Hosala, Nibelagale, and in a Michalibele, and spice some of men, and batella.

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1: This is JAJ now.
2: Let's go. What's up, y'all? This is JJ, world famous, the Mechadon, still kicking the ballistics from side to side on the top 7, Africa's longest running chart show. 28 years strong and counting. The top 7 is a countdown of the freshest joints out right now, with a throwback, no guesswork, just verified heat. So let's get started.
1: Number 7.
2: Popping up at number 7, we got Jogodo by Wizkid, who features Ashakan on this brilliant song. This song officially dropped in January as a lead one off a joint EP. 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

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No be today with the po. Oh, but your body, the food, Lulu. 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I find the money to tomorrow.

0: The strongest warriors are those who remember to load their minds with knowledge before they load their guns with bullets. Psychology has proved that bullies are the weakest of human beings. Those who take advantage of the weak, the poor, the disabled, and the less privileged. In the same vein, a so-called terrorist who might be greatly feared for his brutality is only just a weakling who preys on unarmed civilians, pregnant women, and little innocent children. And this constitutes not the height of brutality, but the lowest ebb of moral, spiritual, and even military weakness. And the terrorist might not even know this, because he remembers to load his guns with bullets long before he forgot to load his mind with knowledge. This is Curriculum Regulation, the hip-hop school skit. My name is King McLord, and make sure to write this down.
1: 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Now check this out. Rick Ross is avoiding Drizzy at all costs. He had social media buzzing during his versus battle against French Montana after making an unexpected request before performing one of his biggest songs, Aston Martin Music. Rick Ross told the DJ, "I want to do Aston Martin Music, minus Drake's vocals." "No Drake vocals," he said. And the moment immediately caught fans off guard, considering Drake's hook is one of the most recognizable parts of the song. French Montana quickly responded with a little humor, telling Ross, "If you want to sing, I'ma let you sing." The interaction instantly spread across X and Instagram, with fans calling the moment awkward, considering it was the most notable part of the song. Either way, the awkward moment became one of the most talked about highlights from the night. And just to remind you all, Aston Martin Music appeared originally on Rick Ross's 2010 album Teflon Dawn and featured Drake alongside Chrisette Michelle. The song became one of the biggest hits of Rick Ross's career and helped define the sound he became known for throughout the early 2010s. Back in April, Rick Ross addressed his fallout with Drake during an appearance on GRM Daily's Thoughts in the Cully series. While reflecting on their past collaborations, Rick Ross made it clear that he still values the music they created together, despite their ongoing issues. Before that, you all checked out at 7, Wizkid featuring Asake in a song known as Jogodo.
2: Number 6.
1: And guess who's holding down the number 6 spot? It's none other than Kid Cudi. "Well, real ones never die." Now, this is a very recent 2026 release, part of Cudi's current musical run. And full official credits are still rolling out. What I do know is Cudi sticks to his core collaborators like Dr. Genius, and the sound stays true to that emotional, spacey signature. It's reflective, it's deep, and it carries that timeless Cudi message about legacy and authenticity. And here it is, check it out.
3: 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You!
4: 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In this stage of my life.
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0: Mechadon is here. Mechadon. Mechadon. Mechadon. Mechadon is here.
1: 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Crank it up. The top seven jams at seven.
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0: shot and I click. They do me like Simeka, Tony Sakaba on top, this a lock by my tie. Pull up for party with 600 niggas, the POD office, they chop on my la. 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

0: Yes, beautiful people of Lagos, it is the evening drive and Rhythm 93.7. We are 8 minutes until 8 o'clock, and I know you guys have been enjoying the music. You know how we do it on Rhythm. More music, less talk. It's an amazing time, it's an amazing day, it's an amazing week. I hope you had a wonderful, fantastic weekend. You know, I've got DJ Wills in the studio with me, and it's still giving you guys music back to back to back. For those of you that are religiously used to coming on the evening drive, well, we have something in store for you, something special. It's gonna be a bit different. We're gonna be doing more giveaways, we're gonna be doing more fantastic things. And if you want to participate and join all the goodness, all you need to do is follow us on our social media, Rhythm 93.7, and you can get up to date with everything the evening drive has to offer. You guys, you don't want to miss out on this opportunity. Starting next week is going to be a wonderful time. It's going to be fantastic. I'm saying all of this, yeah, and it seems like that. Nah, don't worry. It's going to be wonderful. Twice a week, actually, might be once a week. Okay, so that particular one, I'm not sure. I do give you once a week or twice a week, but yeah, you know how we do evening drive, Mondays to Thursdays on Rhythm 93.7. It's a wonderful time here. It's a fantastic time, and I've got DJ Wills, like I said, in the studio. He's just gonna give you guys some updates in terms of music, vibes, and whatnot. I know the weekend just ended, so everyone's probably been out, been partying, been enjoying themselves, and just want to find out what is new in the hood, if I do say so myself. I don't know, was good in the hood? I don't understand. But yeah, people of Lagos, this is DJ Wills in the studio.
1: Hey, chilling.
0: It?
1: How do you feel?
0: I don't understand.
1: How do you feel having me today?
0: What's my business? I don't understand. I see this guy, what are you even doing yourself?
1: I'm here.
0: For what?
1: Asking me what I'm doing. I'm not giving you music, so.
0: Hey, wow. But yeah, what's it called? You know, the weekend is just been done. But you know how Lagos is. It doesn't need to be a weekend for people to party, for people to go out and enjoy themselves. Obviously, like PSG fans are enjoying themselves on Saturday. You know, it is what it is. It's all love. It's all vibes.
1: Don't even start with the football community.
0: But no, it is what it is. You know, Arsenal fans are probably saying, "Yeah, we still won the Premier League," but you know. Big shout out to PSG fans. You know, we congratulated the Arsenal fans when they won the Premier League. So, you know, it's all fair. It's all fair, you know, just congratulating the PSG fans as well. Anyways, we're speaking of partying, you know, what PSG will be doing since the win of the UEFA Champions League. Parties, and you know Lagos never sleeps, and everybody is always partying Monday to Friday to, I don't even know, to the weekend. So the reason why I brought up the weekend, because I was talking about how that's the time people tend to party, that's when people go to the clubs, and just to give us some updates on the new music, what people should be looking out for.
1: Yeah, so over the weekend some songs drop. Young John drop Elumelu, and Tiwa Savage with Wanna Cool and Marvel drop Energy. Nice sound.
0: Why
1: nice
0: is everybody sound. Dropping song about Elumelu? I don't understand. First it was is it Charles Okocha? Is it ever work on money? I don't understand.
1: No. Elumelu, like, he has money like Elumelu, or he's putting the energy up. I mean, just have to be positive. But there's one song that stands out for me, Patoran King and Ruga. You know Ruga does, I mean, Patoran King, I think Pato is one artist that has not changed his sound over time. He still keeps it raga, kind of Jamaican flow. So he dropped a song with Ruga, Shake That, and trust me, you know Ruga already. Ruga is
0: very good.
1: Yeah, Ruga is he tilts towards that side too, so that combination.
0: What about that? This is one thing, it's a hot take. I know a lot of people might not even agree with me, but that's your business. One thing I know about Ruga is the reason why I say Ruga is very good is because most of his beats, no offense to the producer, are whack.
1: Why would you say Ruga?
0: most of the beats Ruga jumps on and whack.
1: No,
0: and the guy carries the song. That's how good this guy is. I'm telling you, Ruga can be on a basic beat. See, the reason I'm saying this is because we're not looking at it objectively. You know, in the Nigerian music space right now, today, majority of artists, they're carried by the producer. The producer is carrying everybody. Producers these days are carrying people. But it's the opposite with Ruga. Rugar, regardless if the beat is crazy or if the beat is whack, that's what I've noticed about this guy. This guy will carry the beat.
1: Now, I wouldn't say the beat is whack. I would just say maybe it's just basic for you.
0: Basic beats.
1: Yeah, because there's no whack beats. I wouldn't say there's any whack beats. There's no whack beats. Come on. It's music. The instrumental is supposed to accompany the song. That's it. But in Nigeria, what we do is we do crazy instrumental, then we have the artist so the vibe on it.
0: Okay. It does not matter. The beat is not good. But it's not. I would not say it's not good, to be fair. It's not on the standard of the other beats. But yeah. I guess maybe he's the one that asked for that, you know?
1: And that's the thing. At the end of the day, it's the artist.
0: To showcase what he can do. Yeah. That's why I always rate Rugar, because the guy, regardless of the beat he's on, I know there's so many other artists that if they jump on a beat that is just, like you said, basic.
1: Yeah.
0: Well, it's all no go make sense.
1: There's one other artist that is really surprised me, actually. Black Guns. Currently, he has the number one song in the country now.
0: Why are you so?
1: I feel Black Bones is not being given the credit he deserves.
0: Who doesn't give Black Bones the credit?
1: You ask a lot of people. Trust me, a lot of people don't really give Black Bones the credit he deserves.
0: Why?
1: I remember, I think in 2020, Black Bones was the reason why I used to open my Twitter. He used to make that place fun. Like, trust me, he wake up today and wants to train, and he's going to train. The number one song in the country right now, Chanel, with Ashake. When he dropped the song, he said, he told Ashake, I know you're up, but you're going to come down. The song is number one on all streaming platforms right now. And Ashake is down. And I'm really happy.
0: Ashake is on the song.
1: Yeah.
0: So Ashake is not really
1: so
0: down.
1: So you okay. No, Ashake's song is down. That song is the number one song.
0: This still counts as Ashake's song too. So.
1: Right, because it's not a feature, it's actually both of them. So I love it.
0: But yeah, the world just keep on singing. I honestly don't ever know who underrated Black Bones are. I can't lie.
1: A lot of people underrate Black Bones a lot. Trust me.
0: Well, anyways, people of Lagos, you heard it here first. We were going to go back to the music. Don't worry, I'll be jumping in every now and then to give you updates on what it is and what it is not, what's going on in Lagos, what's not going on. You know, I'm going to open up phone lines very soon. Maybe drop in conversations every now and then to get your perspective so we can see Wagwan. Do not forget, it's still the Evening Driving Rhythm 93.7. It's still Yande and DJ Wills in the studio.

Welcome out, beautiful people of Lagos. It's still the evening drive and rhythm 93.7. And we are 31 minutes until the hour of 8 o'clock. I hope you've been enjoying the music so far. Anyways, in other news, we all know what's been going on social media. And it's not pretty. You know, it's just been a whole back and forth of insecurity. And I don't even know what to say. Honestly, I'm going to open up the phone lines. I want to hear your perspectives, your thoughts on the entire situation as a whole, Nigeria as a whole, where we are headed. Because obviously, as we all know, the general elections 2027 are just around the corner. We think it's far, but literally just around the corner. And as we know at the moment, with the recent kidnappings, you know, concerning the school children, the communities, the beheading of a teacher, you know, it's just one of those things that you just feel like when you're watching the news or when you're reading about these things, you feel a level of being powerless to doing one or two things. I know a lot of people would say, no, we have the power, but you know, anyways, I just want to hear your thoughts, your perspectives, because, you know, we just want to ask the questions like, when did safety become a luxury? You know, safety is meant to be it's meant to be a basic. It's meant to be one of the minimum asks, you know. But yeah, the question I'm going to ask and the number two call is 091-1777-1937. I'll say that again. The number to call is 091-1777-1937. You can call that and you can answer the question, what is one thing you used to do freely 10 years ago that you wouldn't do today? One thing you used to do freely 10 years ago that you wouldn't do today. Number to call 091-1777-1937. I know that's sort of like a trick question, but for some people, especially the people that are going through the kidnappings and all, they could have said 10 years ago they could walk freely, you know, they could travel freely. But yeah, I want to hear your thoughts. What is one thing you used to do freely 10 years ago that you wouldn't do today? You know, I just want to get your perspectives. We all know what's been going on, but nothing really would start changing except we speak up, you know, we voice our opinions, and we move from there. Like I said, number to call 091-1777-1937. We're going to go back to the music, still the evening driving rhythm, 93.7.

people of Lagos. It's still the evening driving rhythm, 93.7. And you know, it's quite, it double doesn't contradict, you know, a lot of people listening to this song, Life Sentence by J. Cole, might just be feeling that is their current reality, you know, living in Nigeria at this point in time. With all of the insecurity, a lot of people will be asking themselves, why does this feel like I am in prison? You know, why does this feel like a life sentence? Why can't I get out of the matrix, get out of this system, get out of this quote-unquote depression? Well, anyways, for those of you just joining in, welcome to the evening drive on Rhythm 93.7. I asked a question earlier, and the phone lines are still open. You know, okay, I've got a caller. Hello, good evening, what's your name and where are you calling from? Okay, looks like we missed that caller. You guys can call on the number 091-1777-1937. 091-1777-1937. What is one thing you used to do freely 10 years ago that you wouldn't do today? Let me know your opinion, let me know your perspective, and you know, we just have a conversation about all of that. Anyways, like I mentioned earlier, for those of you that know, we've got DJ Wills in the studio. He's been giving us some amazing hits back to back, and I hope you guys are enjoying what you are listening to. I know there's a bit of mixed feelings going around with the social media space, with, you know, just all the insecurity that's been pushed online. It's just in your face every now and then. It's like there's always bad news. But we try to elevate your spirits. Maybe we can get some positives from that question in terms of how we can turn things around. But yeah, let me know. Where is one thing you could used to do freely 10 years ago that you wouldn't do today, or that you can no longer do today? I'm not saying that maybe you broke your leg. No, that's not what I'm asking. Well, if that was one is there, you can tell me. Anyways, the number to call is 091-1777-1937. We're going to go back to the music. Do not go anywhere. Still the evening driving rhythm, 93.7.

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Miss World Nigeria. The world is watching.

Welcome out, beautiful people of Lagos. It's still the evening drive on Rhythm 93.7, and I hope you've been enjoying yourselves so far. The question I asked earlier about your perspective on, you know, it's generally speaking about what the country is as of today. And all I can say is I hope it can get better. By the end of the day, like they always say, we need to vote. We need to vote. The elections are just around the corner. So might as well do the needful. Vote based on research. I would always say this each time I bring this up. Do not vote based on your emotions or how you are feeling. Vote based on research. Just sit down, take the time out to do your research. Know your candidate. Enough about that. Anyways, we are moving into a more intimate segment where you just listen to music, you just enjoy it, because you know how we do it here on Rhythm 93.7. It is more music, less talk. Not to worry, I will be here to check in every now and then for you guys to call in. I'm still leaving the phone lines open so you can call in. You can make a song request. You can also give a shout out to a special person if you would like to do that. You have all of that for this hour, all the way to 10 p.m. After that, the lines are closed. So if you're not listening to the number right now, you gotta wait, like, let's say, well, I don't know. If you're listening to it, you would hear the number now. But anyways, the number to call is 091-1777-1937. I'll say that again, 091-1777-1937. Call in, make your request. And you know how we do. It's always good to shout out people, especially like, let's say someone had a birthday, you're like, oh yeah, big shout out to so and so. So that's what this time is for. Take your opportunity while you have it. We're gonna go back to the music. It's still the evening drive on Rhythm 93.7. Still your boy Yande in the studio with DJ Wheels.

Welcome out, beautiful people of Lagos. It's still the evening drive from Rhythm 93.7. And the phone lines are still open. You can call in on 091-1777-1937. You can call in to give a shout out to your favorite person. Not just that, you can call in to give, you know, just say some nice words to somebody. Maybe your talking stage, I don't know. You know, but obviously, one thing we are not going to do yet is obviously help you get that talking stage. Probably do that in the future. But for now, we're not going to do that. The best I can do is for you to give a shout out to that person and let them know you are the real deal. Not only that, we are open for song requests. You've got about 30 minutes left before all of that access will be denied. But till then, we've got you guys with some good music, some soothing music. It's 20 minutes into the hour of 9 o'clock. And it's still the evening driving with 93.7. Still got DJ Wheels in the studio. We've got Yande. Do not forget, like I mentioned earlier, follow us on our social media, 93.7, Rhythm 93.7 on Instagram, on X, formerly known as Twitter. You get the up-to-date information you need. Like I mentioned, we're going to start with the giveaways. Giveaway is going to be once or twice every week, so be sure not to miss that. It's going to be a wonderful time going forward in the evening driving with 93.7. But I'm going to leave you guys with that because we're going to go back to the music. Do not go anywhere. It's still the evening drive. It's still your boy Yandy. It's still DJ Nazzy in the studio.

0: It's been people of Lagos. It's still the evening drive on Rhythm 93.7, but it's about that time where we call it a close. It's that time when, well, unfortunately, we have to leave you and you have to be on your way home. Don't worry, we're going to be back tomorrow, same time, 6 to 10 p.m. You know, we're going to have a wonderful time. It's going to be, you know, energetic. Probably have one or two guests. Let's see how it goes. We might not. Anyways, it's going to be a wonderful time. This is a new week, so you guys, you know, get back on that grind. Prepare your goals, your, you know, to-do lists, what you plan to achieve by the end of the week. It's a new week, it's a new month, so just go out there, be the best version of yourself. Be nice to everybody you come in contact with. Just do all that good stuff, and you'd find out that you might achieve more than you expected to do this week. Anyways, people of Lagos, until next time, it's been wonderful having you guys. Do not forget to follow us on social media, Rhythm 937. Don't forget to follow me at Yande_music, and don't forget to follow DJ Wills on his social media, whatever that might be. That's good. But yeah, hey,
1: why would you say whatever that might be?
0: What's this guy?
1: I mean, after all the music, you can't even shout out to me. Like, I mean, give my social. Follow me on Instagram at DJ Wills, DJAYWILLZ with the underscore. Yeah, bad boy Wills.
0: Interesting. All right, people of Lagos, until tomorrow, same time, evening driving with 93.7. And like I said, from next week, we're going to start with a giveaway. So be sure you are following us on our social media platforms. If not, you're going to miss out. Be first to win our first couple of giveaways, you know, so you can have that record. Anyways, that's enough chat. Bye for now. It's going to be more music because it is Rhythm 93.7.

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1: 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The world is watching.
0: It's hot.
2: 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Bad girl says you want Chanel.
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0: man from 18, ain't no order, gonna send me no spot. And I got 18K, got Rolex, put it in a case, that's a president box. Used to rock big crest to last longer, now I wear tight, what's the fit with my drop? Man chase money, the bees like honey, the man them sweet, so the gullies on us. Said he don't like me, should have done CRB, made this girl do the C2C. That's train on the man, them, I don't understand them, gonna get got for getting at me. There ain't no forgetting in me, she said you must remember me.
1: Remember me.
0: You was at Squeezies, when you text me, let me squeeze. Before I went global with Kojo, we was in the rack trying to get my back.
1: Back.
0: For a man, one whack. Now we told the world, though, local lad. I don't mind bougie girls at all, but the brain is mad when they get on my back. And I paid all my juice to the streets. I ain't my man, brother, I don't get taxed.

0: don't even want to be the same them, them my name, cause them man, it's just gas. Sweet track gas, left on red, period, fam. Now you know why I don't like no socials, paranoid, everything's tapped. I think my phone's tapped, the jewelry's tapped, the man named tapped.
1: Really had to ruin that dream.